0: for kings and all who are in authority, in order that we may lead a tranquil and quiet life in all godliness and dignity. He's saying, let's pray for the government. Let's pray for the president, for the senators, for the Supreme Court. Let's pray for them. Why? Mainly, that they would just leave us alone so we can live a godly life and be free to share the gospel. That is the reason to have a right relationship with government. And he's saying that if we will do the right thing, government will leave us alone and leave us free to fulfill our God-ordained purpose. Principle number two, good government instills fear in evildoers and serves as an instrument of God's wrath. Look at verse 4 again. Government does not bear the sword for nothing, but it is a minister of God, an avenger, who brings wrath on the one who practices evil. That word avenger in Greek is ektikos, ektikos. It literally means an agent of punishment. That's what government is, an agent of punishment. Now stay with me on this. The purpose of government is not only to prevent evil, but it's also to bring wrath upon those who do engage in evil. God has given government the power of the sword to execute those who do.
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3: Good evening and welcome to Principal Park in downtown Des Moines. It's the start of the second half of the 2026 season of the Iowa Cubs, AAA affiliate of the Chicago Cubs. Continue their longest home game of the homestand of the season, a 12-game stretch with the Buffalo Bisons, AAA affiliate of the Toronto Blue Jays in town. Again, everything that happened through the first 72 games for the iCubs, three games were canceled, but the halfway point of the season is now in the past. The numbers stay the same, but the standings start over. Memphis won the first half International League title, and now the other 19 teams will battle to have the best record over the second 75 games and join Memphis in the playoffs in September. Our broadcast tonight underway. This is the Yuengling pregame show. Flight by Yuengling is the next generation of light beer, crisp, clean, and brewed for people who want flavor without the extra calories. Well, the iCubs get underway tonight at 6:38 p.m. They went 30-42 in the first half. Buffalo was 35-40. These teams do not share many common opponents. They play mainly teams in the eastern part of the league. The iCubs, of course, with a schedule loaded with teams in the central, but today they go head-to-head. And as we'll talk about this week, Buffalo, a roster filled with former Chicago Cubs prospects, including a couple of Iowa Cubs. More on that later on. But as we do every day, we begin our pregame show with the Confluence Brewing Company starting pitching matchup. 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Before or after every game, enjoy one of their craft beers at any of dozens of local establishments as well, including Principal Park. Well, today for the Iowa Cubs, it'll be right-hander Paul Campbell on the mound. Campbell still looking for his first win of the season. The 30-year-old from Malden, Massachusetts, is 0-5 with a .792 earned run average. Cubs signed him out of the Mexican League back on April 14th, where he was scheduled to begin an independent season. So far with the iCubs, he has pitched in 12 games total. Eight of those are starts. In 50 innings, he's allowed 65 hits and 13 home runs, striking out 39 and walking 17. He last pitched last week against Indianapolis, allowed four runs on eight hits over 5 2/3 innings. He struck out three and walked two, throwing 71 pitches in that game. So Campbell gets his first look against Buffalo today, trying to get the second half off to an encouraging start for the Iowa Cubs. Meanwhile, for Buffalo on the mound tonight, we mentioned they have a lot of former Cubs prospects, one of them starting today against Iowa, and that's 24-year-old right-hander Richard Gallardo. Gallardo was selected by the Blue Jays in the Rule 5 draft, the minor league portion. That's how he ended up going from the Cubs farm system to the Blue Jays. He started the year in Double-A New Hampshire, and tonight he makes his fifth appearance in Triple-A with Buffalo, just his second start. In his time so far in Triple-A, he is 0-1 with a 5.52 earned run average in 14 and two-thirds innings. He has struck out 11 and walked 6, surrendering 14 hits and a couple of home runs. He last pitched a week ago against Charlotte. That was a 9-5 win for Buffalo. He threw 4 innings, allowed 3 runs on 4 hits. He struck out 5 and walked 1. That was the game in which he allowed both of his AAA home runs so far. So it's a former Iowa Cub, well, hopeful, a former Cubs prospect, Richard Gallardo, who never actually made it to AAA with the Cubs against the right-hander Paul Campbell, who again is making his 9th start for the iCubs this season. That's our starting pitching matchup brought to you by Confluence Brewing Company. 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Confluence Brewing Company opens their tap room at 2 o'clock on Wednesdays for fans to enjoy after beginning their afternoon with a game right here at Principal Park. We'll talk to you more about today's game. We'll also take a look at the final game of the first half on Sunday after this break on the Yingling pregame show. We'll also check the Wellaby starting lineups, have our Amish House Furniture pregame interview with manager Marty Peavy. All that coming up as the iCubs start fresh today in half number 2 in 2026. More pregame next on the iCubs Radio Network.
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3: Welcome back to the Iowa Cubs pregame show brought to you by Yingling. Game 1 of the second half, game 1 of a series against the Buffalo Bisons coming up tonight at 6:38 p.m. Let's take a look in the last game of the first half on Sunday. The iCubs were trying to win just their second series of the season. They had gone 3-1 of the first 4 games of that series, only needed one more to win the series on Saturday or Sunday. They lost on Saturday by a score of 7-4, and so another hope to win a series on Sunday. Neither team scored in the first inning. This was Indianapolis in town, a rematch of Tuesday's game on the hill between Jordan Wicks of Iowa and Jose Urquidy of Indianapolis. In the top of the second, Indianapolis would take the lead. Their first batter of the inning, Davis Wenzel, blasted a solo home run, his 10th of the year, and that put Indianapolis in front 1-0. After that, both pitchers with a couple of scoreless innings, and that was all Jordan Wicks would allow until the 5th inning, his final on the mound. In that frame, he allowed a one-out single to Caner Delgado, who was replaced at first on a fielder's choice ground out by Rafael Flores. That was the second out of the inning, but in Manuel Valdez, who had killed the iCubs all week long, added another RBI, this time on a double into the right field corner, and it was 2-0 Indians. The iCubs, again, got good outing from Jordan Wicks. 5 innings, 2 runs on 5 hits. He walked a pair and struck out a pair. The problem was offensively. Jose Urquidy, who they had knocked around in Game 1 on Tuesday, threw 5 scoreless 5-hit innings. And then Hunter Stratton did the same for his first 2 innings out of the bullpen. Indianapolis would score next off of reliever Yasmer Zulueta. That was in the 7th. He walked a couple of batters with 2 outs, was replaced by Vince Riley. And then Manuel Valdez came through again with an RBI single this time, his second RBI of the game, his 33rd of the year. And Indy had a 3-0 lead. It looked for a while like the iCubs were going to be shut out in this game for the 4th time on the season. There were two outs and nobody on, and it was still 3-0 in the last of the night. But then Chaz McCormick doubled, as did Christian Bethencourt. That drove in McCormick and made it 3-1. Ben Cowles, after a mound visit, had to count in his favor 2-0, but ended up striking out against Thomas Arrington. That was the final out of the game. The iCubs settled for a second series split against Indianapolis, but they had a great chance to beat in both first-half series against the Indians. They split it right down the middle 3-3, a 3-1 final on Sunday afternoon. Well, they try and start the second half with a 1-0 record like they did the first half. Let's get you the Wellaby starting lineups for tonight. Since 1929, Wellaby has provided insurance solutions to help people protect their health and financial well-being. Learn how you can be well by preparing for tomorrow and living better today at Wellaby.com. Let's first give you the starters for the Buffalo Bisons. They are the AAA affiliate of the Toronto Blue Jays, who, of course, represented the American League in the World Series last year. They went 35-40 in half number one, and they are managed by Casey Candale, who, again, is at the helm. He was at the helm of the team they brought in here last year as well. A look at their lineup today. Jer Harry will lead off and play right field. Batting second is Jonathan Clase, the center fielder. Sean Keyes hits third. He's at first base. Batting cleanup and playing third, Charles McAdoo. Josh Kasevich is the shortstop. He bats fifth. Hitting sixth and doing the catching is Willie McIver. Javon Ward is the DH. Ward bats seventh. Hitting eighth at second base, Josh Rivera and Carlos Mendoza. He's the left fielder. Mendoza is batting ninth. On the mound for Buffalo here in game one, Richard Gallardo, the former Cubs prospect. Gallardo again making his fifth appearance at the AAA level, but just his second start. He is 0-1 with a 5.52 ERA since being called up from AA New Hampshire. It's Harry, Clase, and Keyes, McAdoo, Kasevich, and McIver, Ward, Rivera, and Mendoza, and the right-hander Gallardo is on the hill. Now for the Iowa Cubs, AAA affiliate of the Chicago Cubs. They are managed by Marty Peavy. They come into this game after going 30-42 in half number one. Leading off today in center field is Brett Bateman. Batting second, the designated hitter, B.J. Murray. Moises Ballesteros is the catcher. Ballesteros bats third. In right field, batting fourth, Kevin Alcantara. Jonathan Long is the first baseman. He bats fifth. Hitting sixth and playing second base, James Triantos. Chaz McCormick will be in left field. He bats seventh. Hitting eighth, playing third base, Owen Miller. And rounding out the order today is shortstop Ben Cowles. On the mound for Iowa, left-hander Jordan Wicks, or pardon me, that's not correct. He worked the game on Sunday. It's right-hander Paul Campbell, who starts today for the Iowa Cubs. He is 0-5 with a 7.92 ERA. This will be start number 9 for Campbell. Again, it's Bateman, Murray, and Ballesteros. Alcantara, Long, and Triantos. McCormick, Miller, and Cowles. And the right-hander Paul Campbell is on the mound. Home plate umpire is Elliot Melton tonight. Over at first is Brock Ballew, and Ty Krause is the umpire at third. Those are your starting lineups brought to you by Wellaby. 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Again, everything starts anew in the second half. Louisville on top of St. Paul, 1-0 in the bottom of the third. They are scoreless. Lehigh Valley and Syracuse also in the bottom of the third. Toledo has a 1-0 third-inning lead at Worcester. No score, top second in Indianapolis. The Indians are hosting Scranton Wilkes-Barre after one. Rochester, who just missed out on the first half playoff spot, is scoreless at Charlotte. Gwinnett and Nashville are about to get started. Memphis and Jacksonville are being delayed by rain. Columbus at Omaha is tonight at 7:05. And Durham and Norfolk had their game postponed. They will play to tomorrow. As for the Cubs farm system, the DSL Cubs Blue earned a 3-0 shutout win over the Red Sox today. A good outing all the way around on the hill, but the winning pitcher, three scoreless innings with four strikeouts, was Yeider Corpus, an 18-year-old. Meanwhile, the DSL Cubs Red lost 11-2 to the Giants Orange today. They fall to 11-6. The ACL Cubs will get started tonight at 8 o'clock. They play the Giants. The ACL Cubs are 13-24 on the year. Meanwhile, single-A Myrtle Beach, an afternoon game today to open their series at Salem, and they earned a 7-2 win. The Pelicans improved to 29-39 on the campaign. Three hits and two RBI for Alexi Lumpoy. Three hits and two RBI for the catcher, Logan Poteet, who hit its 14th home run of the season. High A South Bend taking on Quad Cities tonight. That game is in South Bend. Again, South Bend won the first half title. They're up 1-0 in the bottom of the second. And that RBI belongs to Matt Hallback, who drove in Ty Southeastead, who had reached base right in front of him. Meanwhile, Double A Knoxville tonight is at Birmingham. They'll get started at 7 o'clock Central. Knoxville also winning the first half title and already securing a playoff berth. Meanwhile, the Cubs were rained out yesterday. They were supposed to begin their series in New York against the Mets, and they were also rained out on Sunday, so it's been a while since they played baseball. They are underway tonight with a doubleheader tomorrow in the bottom of the first. No score. Edward Cabrera on the hill today for the Cubs, who come in 40-37. The Mets, of course, that big payroll, are 9 games under .500 at 34-43. Elsewhere in the Central, the Pirates have a 2-1 lead over Seattle. That game in Pittsburgh in the top of the fourth. The Brewers underway in Cincinnati. They are scoreless in the middle of the second. And the Cardinals host the Diamondbacks about 15 minutes from now. Kyle Leahy on the hill against Emmanuel Rodriguez. Again, a 6:45 start. Cardinals and Diamondbacks as we take you around the Central. All right, another break here on the Yuengling pregame show. And when we come back, we'll hear from the head man of the Iowa Cubs. The manager, Marty Peavy, is our pregame guest before game one of the second half. And if you believe Marty Peavy, based on his word, he had no idea until I told him that today was the start of half number two. You'll hear from him next on the iCubs pregame show on the iCubs Radio Network.
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0: Welcome back to the Iowa Cubs pregame show. The Iowa Cubs begin the second half against Buffalo. First pitch at 6:38. It's time now for our Amish House Furniture pregame interview brought to you by Amish House Furniture in Urbandale. And before game one of this series, we're joined by manager Marty Peavy, as always. Marty, let's talk a little bit about showing up today to start half number two of the season. It's one of those things where I'm imagining after spring training and everything, it doesn't go quick, but all of a sudden you look up and the season is halfway over. Does it feel that way in your mind as well?
1: I didn't even know it until you told me.
0: Perfect. Well, let's break that news for you. And obviously, you went through a couple of rough patches there in the first half, but to have an opportunity to show up at the ballpark today and everything kind of starts brand new, is it a little bit refreshing maybe for the guys who do know that it's the second half?
1: I guess. I mean, the stats from the first half still count. So, you know, it's cute from a record standpoint. Yeah, that's really nice. You've got a chance to win. You know, it's tough in this league. International League, in the PCL, there's 10 teams. Here, they break it up in divisions, but they don't count records by division. So it's really difficult to be in first place out of 20 teams. So, I don't know. I've got mixed feelings about it.
0: You get the final week of the first half last week off to a good start, 3-1 against Indianapolis. The second time you've won three of the first four against them and then had a chance to win the series. Obviously, the weekend didn't go the way you hoped. But to rebound from those couple of tough days in Louisville, to put together a good game on Sunday that unfortunately you lose because of weather, and then the start to that series last week had to be encouraging.
1: Yeah, you know, we just have to pitch better, period. There's things that we have to do. Our starting pitcher has to give us a chance. I'm not sure exactly how many games we've played from behind this year, but it's been a lot. We've got to do

0: His mind's in the correct place, in the right lane where he needs to be to be successful. So, you know, going forward, hopefully we can get him ready and get him ready to pitch in Chicago.
1: We talked about sort of a similar situation relatively early last year when Matt Shaw came back down after a good start to his big league campaign, got going here, and obviously had a big second half for the Cubs. Moises Ballesteros is here now. You know what kind of hitter he is. You've seen him play a lot. How long, but what are you looking to see from him here to get him back on his way the same way Matt Shaw did last year?
0: Just, I was talking today with Andy Haynes about that. We were talking about getting him to the point where he is his own best hitting coach rather than counting on somebody else to fix him. And getting him to recognize when he does have a mechanical flaw, which he did, and we all saw it on video, we were like, oh my gosh, and it might not show up today, but it's going to show up in the next three or four games because he fixed it himself once it was pointed out to him.
1: The other guy I wanted to talk about briefly is Chaz McCormick, and he talked to me a little bit about his first year outside of the Astros organization. It takes a little time to settle into calling a new organization and a new ballpark home. But with the bat especially, Chaz has really picked it up here over the last couple of weeks. He said he's starting to feel comfortable. What can a comfortable veteran outfielder provide to a roster like this?
0: You know, it's funny, you know, Chad, if you look at the whole picture, you're like, well, he's been okay, but then if you look at his OPS and stuff, and it's like, shoot, he's almost got an 800 OPS. Yep. He's, how many homers has he got? Seven or eight?
1: Eight.
0: He's got eight homers in the first half, and it wasn't playing every day. It's been more playing every day recently, but this is not on the scouting report. I think that Chaz was playing through a little bit of a quad strain. He didn't want to say anything. He's a veteran guy, tried to stay out of the clubhouse. Us and the staff kind of recognized that, and, you know, we used him more at DH. He wasn't moving like he can move, and, you know, the premier center fielder that we saw in Houston. So we're it's been a bit of a grind for Chaz. But I think he's getting healthy now, and I think you're going to see the true Chaz McCormick.
1: And then the last thing, it's a two-week homestand. You get one of those per year, an opportunity to get to the field a little bit earlier, work on things with guys, but also spend an off day where you don't have to worry about travel. You just get to spend it at home. How nice and how advantageous development-wise can a two-week homestand be?
0: Oh, it could be great. I mean, you know, get a lot of work in.
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3: Ten years ago, the Chicago Cubs punctuated a historic season with a World Series title. The victory ended a drought that had tormented the team's fans for over a century. Many of the cornerstones on that championship roster roamed the field at Principal Park before arriving in Chicago. That list includes Jake Arrieta,

0: Anthony Rizzo, Chris Bryant, Javi Baez, and Kyle Schwarber. A decade later, the Cubs once again have assembled a team that has hopes of reaching the pinnacle of the game. A new wave of prospects has made their way to Des Moines and are on the verge of becoming household names in the Windy City. Their big arms ready to torment International League hitters.
1: Wiggins deals the 0-2 pick. Struck him out swinging. Jackson Wiggins with a couple of big strikeouts. Left-hander Martin kicks his right leg, reaches back, and strikes out Max Schumann swinging to end the game. Good battle here. Neely and York. The 1-2 again. Struck him out swinging, and the Iowa Cubs pull off an improbable victory on the road.
0: And big bats aiming to punish pitches.
1: Bet on second and third, Davenport a breaking ball. Contreras skies one to left. This is deep. It is back. It is gone. Kevin Alcantara with a three-run go-ahead home run. Two from Hoppy. Blasted toward left. Long run for Campbell. He will turn around and watch that ball sail out of here. Bye-bye, Ballesteros. The I-Cubs with a five spot in the seventh. Here's Jonathan Long. He turns on a pitch and pulverizes into left. His second home run of the night. And an absolute blast from Johnny Long.
0: The road to Wrigley still runs through Des Moines. It's time for Iowa Cubs baseball on the I-Cubs Broadcast Network. Let's head to the ballpark and join Jason Kemp for all today's action.
1: Again to Principal Park, and we are just about ready to go on a beautiful Tuesday night for baseball, the start of half number two. A couple of moments away is Paul Campbell, the starter for the I-Cubs tonight, finishes his warm-up tosses. These two teams went under 500 in the first half. Buffalo 35-40. The I-Cubs 30 wins and 42 losses. But today, well, that still sits there in the background, but both of these teams, for purposes of the second half, 0-0 and tied for first. We get underway with the ninth start of the year for Paul Campbell, as Jay Harry, the right fielder, will lead off for Buffalo. Left-handed hitter playing in his ninth game here in AAA Buffalo. He's hitting .313 with a home run and five RBI. Campbell with a mid-90s fastball fires his first pitch, and it's fouled off by Harry. We are underway at 6:41 tonight. 70 degrees at first pitch, a little bit of a breeze blowing out to right center. First pitch from Campbell, 92 miles per hour. He also mixed in a big curveball and a little bit tighter of a slider. In the arsenal for Campbell with the knee-high dark blue socks. He works out of the windup and blows a high fastball past Harry, and the count is quickly 0-2 on the Buffalo leadoff man. You know, Campbell, who came in and made a great first impression after being signed out of Mexico back in April in Columbus, and then went through a rough patch, has started to be a little bit more consistent of late. He's home with the 0-2, tried the high heat again, and this time Harry able to lay off. Campbell's last outing against Indianapolis is a little bit, it doesn't look as great as it did in person because of some late damage. Four runs in 5 2/3 innings. 1-2 to Harry, blasted high in the air to right center field. Kevin Alcantara chasing it back. He's up against the wall, leaping, and it's off the wall, bounding the center fielder Brett Bateman, and a leadoff double for Buffalo tonight here in game number one. He threw another fastball, and again it was up above the strike zone, but somehow Harry to get the business part of the baseball bat to the baseball, and it turns into extra bases. So tough start here for the I-Cubs, fifth double of the year for Harry. This is an interesting matchup here at the outset of the second half. Two teams that have gone about winning games in very different ways. As Jonathan Classe, the center fielder, is in next. Classe, 208, four home runs and 19 RBI. Also bats left-handed. He takes a curveball, 81 from Campbell for a strike one call. We'll talk about these teams in a moment. I-Cubs wearing their blue uniforms, the gold bear on the chest, red numbers outlined in white on the back, and pinstriped white pants. As Campbell checks the runner at second and throws the changeup outside, and it's even 1-1 to Classe. Buffalo in their road grays today. Buffalo in red across the chest. Solid gray pants with the blue helmets. The 1-1 now. inside. He almost hit him with a fastball, backing out of the way. This time was Class A. Two balls and a strike. The iCubs, a very offensive-minded team in the first half. Buffalo, complete opposite. Trying to get off to a quick start offensively tonight. The 2-1 pitch, foul back, and Campbell is even once again. And just to put some numbers to it, the iCubs are fourth in the league in batting average. They're hitting .267 as a team. Buffalo is 17th out of 20 at .239. But on the opposite side, the iCubs have the highest ERA in the league. Buffalo is tied for the best. 2-2. Scooped into center. A base hit for Class A. A late start for the runner at second, Harry. So he will stop at third as Brett Bateman rushes it back to the infield. But two batters, two hits. And Buffalo in business early tonight. Now, both of these pitches from Campbell, you almost have to just tip your cap to the opposition. He threw a fastball a couple of inches high with two strikes on Harry. He hit a double off the right field wall. And he just threw a changeup that almost bounced on the plate. And somehow Class A flipped it into center for a base hit. And now the powerful Sean Keyes will step in, hitting .280, four home runs and 12 RBI. Another guy batting left-handed here at the outset of the game for Buffalo. Three in a row. The iCubs infield stays back. And the first pitch from Paul is up and out for ball one. It's got to be a frustrating way to start a game. You make good pitches where you want to with two strikes. One high, one low. Two different pitches, fastball, changeup, and they both end up in base hits. Home to Keyes. And that's ripped on a line into right field. Alcantara can't get there. He catches it on one hop, goes to second, and gets a force out as Harry comes in from third. So Keyes hits a sharp line drive to right. Alcantara charging, picks it on the short hop. And with Class A hanging out halfway between second and third, the iCubs get a force out. But it's 1-0 on the fielder's choice by Keyes. His 13th RBI of the year. Buffalo is in front. Sort of an odd play there. A line drive into right that you get a force out on. And now it's Charles McAdoo, a right-handed hitter for the first time, and Campbell threw a breaking ball off the outside corner to him. Ball one. The first three batters of the game all with solid line drives. For Buffalo tonight, McAdoo hitting .253, eight home runs, 27 batted in, and Campbell finds the inside part of the plate with a strike. Now that was a 9-6 put out at second of Class A for the first out. Right side of the infield open for McAdoo. And that breaks into the left-hand batter's box. Backhanded by Moises Ballesteros behind the plate. Let's take a look at the Artisan Capital Group defense out on the field. It's Jonathan Long at first, James Triantos at second. The shortstop is Ben Cowles, and Owen Miller is over at third. Get to the outfield after the 2-1 to McAdoo. And it's waved out and missed. Snap throw to first. One hops into the midsection of Long. Not a great throw by Ballesteros. But a good save from Johnny Long. And the count 2-2 on McAdoo. Left to right in the outfield, Chaz McCormick, Brett Bateman, and Kevin Alcantara. Rounding out the defense for Iowa. Ballesteros set up away on one knee. Here's the 2-2 from Paul, and that's outside, a full count. Whether you're cheering from the stands or relaxing at home, the right place makes all the difference. Step up to the plate with Artisan Management Group. Live well, live Artisan. Artisan bringing you the defensive alignment for both ball clubs. See if they send Keyes here on the 3-2 pitch with one out. They do. Then he stops, and McAdoo whacks it foul back behind home plate. Campbell this year now allowing six runs in the first inning. This is his ninth first inning this year in his ninth start. Another payoff pitch. Keys running this time. Swing and a miss on a high fastball. Throw to second. Ends up in center field. Keys stumbled a little bit and will stay put at second. It's a strikeout and a stolen base. And for every strikeout by an Iowa Cubs pitcher this year, Renault by Anderson will make a $5 donation to the American Cancer Society in an effort to strike out cancer. And two gone now for Josh Kasevich. Kasevich, the shortstop. RBI opportunity with a man on second and two outs. Already 1-0 Buffalo. And Campbell Hole. Up and in, ball one. Kasevich, 273, a home run, and 30 runs batted in. He's decent speed at second. Not an above-average runner by any means. He takes his lead in the 1-0 to Kasevich. Just nips the outside edge on a check swing. It's 1-1. Campbell able to get even. Infield straight up for Iowa. Here comes the 1-1 pitch in on the hands of the right-handed batter, 2-1. It was interesting. You heard Marty Peavy, the manager, if you were tuned into the pregame show, saying that he didn't know that today was the start of half number two until I told him at 5 o'clock. Now, I don't fully believe Marty. 2-1 pitch, and that's high for ball three. But, you know, there are in the clubhouse various levels of awareness to the standings and the situation. But there have been people asking when the second half starts for over a month now. Excited to start over 0-0. Campbell's 3-1, hammers in for a strike. Went breaking ball at a fastball count, and it's another full count situation. Campbell had 22 pitches in the first. Already 1-0 Buffalo. And the right-hander trying to keep it there. Pitch clock under 5. He comes home at 2. And it's a sawed-off ground ball to third. Right at Owen Miller. He'll send it across the way, and it one-hops Jonathan Long, who bobbles initially, and then is able to grab it cleanly just in time to end the inning. So a couple of hits to open the ballgame for Buffalo leads to one run, and the Bisons have a 1-0 lead after a half inning on the iCubs broadcast network.
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1: iCubs down 1-0 as they come to the plate for the first time tonight against former Cubs farmhand Richard Gallardo. Brett Bateman will lead off the center fielder, and Gallardo fires his first pitch, a fastball at 94, fouled straight back into the screen, strike one. Bateman, who had a hitting streak come to an end on Sunday, hitting 281 with a home run and 17 runs batted in. The 0-1 from Gallardo drops downstairs. A sinking fastball at 88 and a challenge right away by McIver, the catcher. Early challenge here for Buffalo. Hoping it's 0-2 on Bateman rather than 1-1. And McIver was correct. He wins the challenge and the count is 0-2. Bateman has been incredible in the leadoff spot here of late. Finding ways on base, whether it's the walk or the hit or some of both. And then always a threat to run when he is on base. Gallardo deals. And the breaking ball upstairs. Tried the curveball at 79 miles per hour. Gallardo is a guy with a pretty good mix of pitches. Look at his last start against Charlotte. After this pitch, which is served softly on the ground, is short. Picked up by the charging Kasevich. He goes to first, and there's one out on a bang-bang play. He knew he had to hurry, but Kasevich made the play nicely and one gone for B.J. Murray. Gallardo last time out threw 16 cutters, 15 curveballs, 12 four-seamers, 11 sinkers, 6 changeups, and 1 slider. So there are a lot of different pitches for Gallardo in the mix as B.J. Murray steps in, switch hitting D.H. takes down and in on the left side, ball one. Murray hitting 316, still among the top 10 in the International League there, 8 home runs and 41 runs batted in. Gallardo fires, and this ball blasted in the air to the gap in right center field. It's way back, and it is gone. What a start to the second half for B.J. Murray. A solo home run, and the I-Cubs tie the game. Gallardo threw a sinker down around the knees, and Murray got underneath it and drilled it. An Iowa fence home run for the I-Cubs. For your fence installation needs, call 515-419-2251. That's number 9 on the season for B.J. Murray. And just like that, this game is tied. And here is Moises Ballesteros, the catcher. First pitch from Gallardo. Jammed Ballesteros. He rolls it softly to second, and Ballesteros not even halfway to the base as he was off balance on contact, and Rivera throws him out. There are two down for Kevin Alcantara now, the right fielder. By the way, the Artisan Capital Group defense for Buffalo, you've got Keys at first, Josh Rivera, former Cubs farmhand at second, Kasevich at short, McAdoo over at the hot corner at third. Kevin Alcantara steps in. High Cubs right fielder takes outside from Gallardo, ball one. Carlos Mendoza is in left, Jonathan Clase in center. Harry is in right, and McIver the catcher for Buffalo tonight. The 1-0 to Kevin. Breaks down and away. The cutter from Gallardo missing, and it's 2-0. Been a couple of days since we saw Alcantara in the lineup. 29-game on-base streak for Kevin. Just 6 shy of matching the franchise record of 35 set by Jonathan Long last year. And now 3-0 in his favor, and maybe an opportunity to get on base right away today. Hitting 258, a team leading 16 home runs. The 3-0 pitch. It's off the outside corner, ball four, and there you go. Kevin Alcantara on base for a 30th game in a row. That's a Fidium base on balls for the Iowa Cubs in the first inning. Fidium Business provides high-speed internet and phone service to businesses of all sizes. 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Here's Jonathan Long starting to heat up a little bit. First baseman takes a bender on the inside corner from Gallardo, strike one. Long 264, 6 homers, 38 RBI. Alcantara at first, 2 outs, the game tied at 1. Long got out in front of the cutter, riding away from him with some late movement. Gallardo moves on top 0-2. This is the 5th appearance and 2nd start in AAA Buffalo for Gallardo. He had been in AA New Hampshire to open the year. He sends an 0-2 to Jonathan Long, and Long hits a big bouncer to the left side under the glove of McAdoo at third. Kasevich, the shortstop, is home, however, and grows across the diamond to get him. That ends the first. The I Cubs even the score with a B.J. Murray home run, and we are tied at one after one on the I Cubs broadcast network.
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1: Welcome you back to Principal Park in Des Moines. The Iowa Cubs have tied this game 1-1 on a solo home run by B.J. Murray. Paul Campbell back to work with Willie McIver, the catcher, leading off in the second for Buffalo. He's hitting 231, three home runs and 29 RBI. And the first pitch is a breaking ball, missing for ball one, although this will be challenged by Moises Ballesteros, the catcher, in this inning. Happy to be joined on our second dog day of the year by Josh Roderick from Bon Appetit in the Des Moines area. And that pitch was up high, so the I-Cubs lose a challenge here in inning number two. But, Josh, good to have you back in the broadcast booth. How are you? Yeah, absolutely. It is certainly that here at Principal Park. And that pitch called the ball. The I-Cubs crowd a little bit upset about that. And the count 2-0. Well, summer is officially here, Josh.
2: It's here.
1: And with that, obviously, a new set of concerns and things to be excited about if you have a dog. So what do you have on tap for the summer months, especially talking about Independence Day?
2: Yeah. Well, we got a lot of fireworks displays coming up. Unfortunately, it does cause a lot of anxiety in our pets. So it's a common problem, but we have lots of solutions to help people get through those trying times in all of our stores. Lots of pet supplements that you can use to help kind of take the edge off and deal with those fireworks displays.
1: Two balls, two strikes on McIver, and this ball driven in the air deep down the right field line. Alcantara giving chase back into the corner, and it drops foul out of the reach of the right fielder. McIver got a late start heading to first. He thought it was foul and then thought maybe that one is going to stay fair. It did not, and it's 2-2. And Josh, again, we had you on about a month ago on our first dog day, but just for a general reminder to those in the area, they should be familiar, but if they're not, exactly what you guys do.
2: Yeah, so we're a natural pet food store. Been open in the metro for 22 years now with five locations, our newest one in Ankeny. But we've got everything you need to keep your pets happy and healthy, from food to toys, treats. We bake our own treats. We have grooming and self-wash. We basically check all the boxes.
1: I know the answer, but do you have a favorite location? I'm just kidding. I'm not going to make you answer that. It's like asking you your favorite pet if you have more than one.
2: Well, I've worked in all of them, so I do have a favorite.
1: Here's Javon Ward, and that's over for a strike. I'm not going to make you say it on the air, though.
2: Okay.
1: now open 7 days a week again at all five of those. How big of a deal is that to for people to know that if they come that you're going to be open?
8: Yeah, it's awesome to be open all 7 days now. Sundays new to us just within the last couple of months, from 10 to 4 at all five locations. So it doesn't matter what day of the week. If you're out and about anywhere in the metro, you'll hit a Bon Appetit if you throw a rock far enough.
1: This is up and in on Javon Ward, a 236 hitter for Buffalo. Again, game tied at one here, top of the second.